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Hey, it's great to be back with everybody again today. Let's begin our show with Bruce Springsteen, Wrecking Ball.

Welcome to Mikey G's Vinyl. You just heard Fly Like an Eagle, Steve Miller Band, and before that, John Fogerty, Green River. We also heard from Little Feat, All That You Dream, and we began with Bruce Springsteen from his album Wrecking Ball, the title track, Wrecking Ball, from 2002. This is Mikey G, Mikey G's Vinyl.

On the second set of the Mikey G Vinyl Show, Terrence Boylan, don't hang up your dancing shoes, which I think is some pretty good advice. If the voice sounds familiar, it's Mick Jagger, along with Daniel Pemberton from the TV show Slow Horses, singing the song Slow House. And before that, Grover Washington Jr., along with Bill Withers, Just the Two of Us. And we began with Imelda May, young lady from Dublin, Ireland, from her album Life, Love, Flesh and Blood, Call Me. This is Mikey G, Mikey G's Vinyl.

On the third set of the Mikey G Vinyl Show, you just heard The Night Before by the Beatles from the movie Help. And before that, Tears for Fears, Head Over Heels. We also heard Sheryl Crow, All I Want to Do Is Have Some Fun, The Temptations, Get Ready. And we began with the Doobie Brothers, Take Me in Your Arms. This is Mikey G. Want to wish you all a good day, a better tomorrow, and we'll see you soon. Bye-bye, everybody.

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Why did the golfer bring two pair of pants? In case he got a hole in one.

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You can't hurt me. Wesley and I are joined by the bonds of love. And you cannot track that. Not with 1,000 bloodhounds. And you cannot break it. Not with 1,000 swords. And when I say you are a coward, that is only because you are the slimiest weakling ever to crawl the earth.

Welcome to Mikey G's Vinyl. You just heard Dave Clark 5, You Got What It Takes, cover of the old Marvin Johnson record. Released in 1967, Mike Smith doing the lead vocals on Epic Records. And before that, 8 Miles High by the Byrds, song written by Gene Clark, Roger McGuinn, and David Crosby. And before that, a group called WAND, W-A-N-D. Song is called Pure Romance from their 2018 album, Perfume. A fitting way to begin the show today, Chicago Beginnings. This is Mikey G, Mikey G's Vinyl.

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On the second set of the Mikey G Vinyl Show, Welcome Back, written and performed by John Sebastian as a theme song for the TV show Welcome Back, Kotter. The song actually hit number one in May of 1976. And before that, Townes Van Zandt, If I Needed You, from his album The Late Great. And before that, Mark Cohn doing his interpretation of the J.J. Cale song After Midnight, from his album Listening Booth. And we began with the Spinners, Rubber Band Man. This is a song that was written and produced by Tom Bell and Linda Creed. This is Mikey G, Mikey G's Vinyl.

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I couldn't go nowhere 'cause my engine was blown. The operator used to always turn off my phone, and now my bill collectors, they don't never come around. My car is running

0: On the third set of the Mikey G Vinyl Show, you just heard the Beatles. I Feel Fine from their album Beatles 65. And before that, Keb Moe, Prosperity Blues from his album Keep It Simple. And we also heard from Foghat from their album Night Shift. Driving Wheel was the song we played. And before that, Bruce Springsteen, All I'm Thinking About from his brilliant album Devils and Dust. And we began with the Highwaymen, American Remains. This is Mikey G, thanking you for listening, wishing you a good day, a better tomorrow, and we'll see you soon, everybody. Bye-bye.
1: 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There will also be a basket of cheer, lottery board, 50-50, and beach basket. 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

Welcome to the Stormy Monday Jazz Hour with your host, E.B. Lewis. I'm so blessed to share with you my music from the late 30s to today. Bassy to body. Enough talk for now. Hi, in crowders. This show is mostly bebop. 6 out of 9 tracks are from musicians who ignited the jazz community in the early 40s with a new post-swing sound. First off is Charlie Parker and Charles Mingus with Charlie's composition Bloom Dito, followed by Stan Getz doing the Gershwin's Summertime.

Next up is guitarist Lee Ritenour, honoring the great Wes Montgomery with Lee's homage, Westbound, and the master Jimmy Smith on Hammond B3, along with guitarist Kenny Burrell, do All Day Long.

Detroit, Michigan-born vocalist Diane Reeves has been described as a superior interpreter of lyrics, as she demonstrates on Comes Love. Then a man I call one of jazz's grandfathers, self-taught pianist Les McCann, is still performing.

J.J. Johnson has been credited as one of the first trombonists to embrace bebop. Here along with Nat Adderley on cornet, they play Thelonious Monk's Mysterioso. Then pianist Ramsey Lewis, from his 1993 album Sky Island, does his own composition entitled Après-vous.

In Crowders, let me conclude with trumpeter and the musician considered the pioneer of the flugelhorn. Clark Terry has performed over 70 years and is a true bebop legend. So until next time, here's Clark and Junji.

Hey, Norport, that's it for Stormy Monday Jazz Hour. I truly enjoyed sharing my music with you. I hope you come back next week. Become a regular member of my in crowd on KDW Radio. Take care. Be kind. Mom, hope you like the show.

0: 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Hi, I'm Leo, and this program is Moments to Remember, a special edition. The year is 1956, and upon the scene comes Elvis Presley. Today we're going to be playing the first two RCA albums released. The first one is called Elvis Presley, the second one is simply Elvis. So sit back, relax, enjoy uncut, uninterrupted Elvis Presley.
1: Well, it's one for the money, two for the show, three to get ready. 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

Hello, everybody. 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Tonight, I'm proud to play selections from an album called Frank Sinatra, The Capitol Years. 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So find that comfortable chair, kick off your shoes, pour a glass of wine if need be, and sit back and relax and listen to Frank Sinatra, The Capitol Years.

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time for the joke of the day. 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I woke up exhausted.

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4: 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Coming up next.
5: The Beatles are great! Bobby Edmonds says so! Hey, the Beatles are great! Hey, the Beatles are great! They're great!
6: I love them! I don't care what anybody thinks! I love the Beatles for them, and I'll always love them. Even when I'm 105 and an old grandmother, I'll love them. And Paul McCartney, if you are listening, Adrian from Brooklyn loves you with all her heart.
7: 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That's what happens to me. I can't help it. I mean, I have to move around. I can't stand still. I've tried it, and I can't do it.
8: Now, wait a minute. I wanted to say to Elvis Presley and the country that this is a real, decent, fine boy.

0: Elvis from the summer of 1961 with I Want You With Me. And that's how I feel about all of you. I want you with me right here on the Mop Tops and the King.
1: Thank you very much.
0: I Want You With Me was included on Elvis's album Something for Everybody. It hit number one on Billboard's album chart during the summer of 1961. Before that, we started the show off with the Beatles from 1966 with And Your Bird Can Sing. You can find it on the Beatles' Revolver album, written by John Lennon. John once referred to the song as just another one of his throwaways. Can you believe that?
2: Thank you very much.
0: My name is Steve Chelmsford. I'd like to welcome you to another episode of The Mop Tops and the King. An hour of Beatles and Elvis music with some fun surprises in between. Today's episode is number 759, and I hope you enjoy today's show. Let's head back to the year 1965. Here are the Beatles with the title track to their second movie, Help.

Now that you've seen us, I'd like to turn the house lights up so I can take a look at you. Hello out there. It's a big place, man. You're beautiful. Thank you very much. This was a song I did on the Ed Sullivan Show in 1912. You ain't nothing but... Now you don't know what I'm going to do yet, man. You ain't... Excuse me, Lee. You ain't nothing but a...

0: One of the greatest rock and roll songs of all time. In fact, my favorite Elvis song, Hound Dog. It was recorded by Elvis in New York City on July 2nd, 1956, the day after he performed the song on The Steve Allen Show, singing to a real live basset hound wearing a top hat. The dog, by the way, was the one wearing the top hat. On June 5th, 1956, Elvis first performed the song on national television on The Milton Berle Show. That was a shocking performance of the song in which Elvis went wild with his gyrations. Hound Dog was paired with Don't Be Cruel, making it arguably the greatest rock and roll single of all time.
1: Thank you very much.
0: My name is Steve Chelmsford. You're listening to The Mop Tops and the King from Chelmsford, USA.
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3: What was that? Woo! Nice one, Stevie.
0: Thank you very much, Cavern Beatles. It's time now for some 3 degrees separation of Elvis and the Beatles. Today's subject, the Traveling Wilburys. A band formed by George Harrison in 1988. Originally, it was just George and his friends getting together to write and record a new song that would be the B-side of George's new European single. Turns out the song was too good to be buried on a B-side, so George and his friends formed a new band. They wrote and recorded 9 more songs and released an album, Traveling Wilburys, Volume 1. George's friends, by the way, Bob Dylan, Tom Petty, Jeff Lynne, and Roy Orbison. Not bad. Here are the Traveling Wilburys from 1988 with Handle With Care.

0: From 1988, the Traveling Wilburys, George Harrison's band. It's all part of our 3 degrees separation of Elvis and the Beatles. We just heard Handle With Care. My name is Steve Chelmsford. You're listening to The Mop Tops and The King. If you would like more information about the show, you could always check out our website, themoptopsandtheking.com. We also have an email address. You can reach us at stevechelmsford@yahoo.com, and we'd love to hear from you. It's time now to venture across the Atlantic Ocean to visit with our very dear friend in the north of England, Mr. Derek Shelmerdine, with this week's Elvis Unraveled.
1: Welcome to another Elvis Presley Unraveled. I'm Derek Shelmerdine, author of the book Rock and Roll Unraveled. Greetings from Harrogate in the north of England. Often referred to as the British Elvis, Cliff Richard modelled himself on Elvis. Cliff's quoted as saying, "Immediately, he obsessed me. If I had never heard or seen Elvis, I would likely have remained plain old Harry Webb." Like Elvis, Cliff moved into movies. In 1959, he starred in two dramatic roles, Serious Charge and Espresso Bongo, before making more family-friendly movies like The Young Ones and Summer Holiday in the early 60s. On Cliff's first UK hit EP, Cliff Sings Number One, in March 1960, three of the four tracks have Elvis links. I Gotta Know was a Billboard hit for Elvis the following November, as the B-side of Are You Lonesome Tonight, Cliff's cover of Blue Suede Shoes, and thirdly, The Snake and a Bookworm, written by Pomus and Schumann. Lots more stories on my website, rockandrollunraveled.com, and back to you, Steve, and your

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1: the Mop Tops and the K.
0: All right, so it's got to be the cadences. And you're listening to the Mop Tops and the King.
2: Okay.
0: All right. We'll do it from the beginning. I'm Steve Chelmsford.
1: I'm Mark with a K.
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0: Hello, this is Paul from Liverpool, and you're listening to a man who loves me just as much as Adrian from Brooklyn, Steve Chelmsford, on The Mop Tops and the King.
1: Thank you very much, Paul. We just heard your song from 1976, Silly Love Songs. It was a worldwide smash. Paul wrote the song in part as a response to some of his critics, including John Lennon, who felt Paul was in the habit of writing sentimental mush.
2: Thank you very much. Thank you.
1: Before that, we heard from Elvis from 1960 with I Gotta Know. My name is Steve Chelmsford. You're listening to The Mop Tops and the King from Chelmsford, USA.
3: I got blisters on my fingers!
4: I like it. I enjoy rock and roll. A lot of people like it. A lot of people don't. But as long as it lasts, as long as it sells, I'll continue doing it. As long as that's what the people want. And if they change, if it dies out, I'll try to do something else. And if that doesn't work, I'll just say, well, I had my day.

0: don't look.
1: The Beatles didn't look like the Hollywood stars. The Beatles looked like working class guys. They had an attitude. I guess being from Liverpool, that's a working class town. And when we saw these guys on TV, said, wait a minute, they don't look like Fabian. They don't look like Frankie Avalon. They don't look like Elvis. They looked like regular guys, like people you would have hung out with, except their hair was longer. And I picked up on that right away. I said, so that's possible. I could actually do that coming from where I come from.

0: The Beatles, with the first track from their 1968 White Album. One of my favorite Beatle albums. I'm always torn. Which is my favorite Beatle album? It's either Abbey Road or the White Album, depending on which side of the bed I wake up on. Today, it's the White Album.
1: Thank you very much.
0: Back in the USSR is the first track on the White Album. Written by Paul McCartney, Paul plays drums on the track. Ringo had temporarily quit the band, but he would return in a couple of weeks. Paul left a bouquet of flowers on Ringo's drum kit upon Ringo's return. Before that, we heard from Elvis with a beautiful remix, wearing that nightlife look from the soundtrack to the recent documentary Epic, Elvis Presley in Concert. My name is Steve Chelmsford. 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

0: From July of 1971, Elvis with I've Lost You. It hit number 32 on the Hot 100 and was featured in his documentary film, Elvis, That's the Way It Is. You're listening to The Mop Tops and The King. My name is Steve Chelmsford. Once again, thank you so much for joining me today. I hope you're enjoying today's show.
1: Thank you. You're beautiful.
0: It's time now for what we like to call Mike's List. Our good friend Mike Warren from Worcester, Massachusetts, sent us a list of over 100 Beatles and Elvis covers. I have the list right here. Today we're going to feature a song from Gladys Knight and the Pips, their soulful cover of the Beatles' Let It Be, on the Mop Tops and the King.

0: The Beatles from December of 1964 with No Reply. It was the first track on their Beatles for Sale album, released in the UK. In the USA, it was the first track on the album Beatles 65, released on Capitol Records. The song was written by John Lennon, mostly, and credited to the songwriting partnership of Lennon and McCartney. Before that, we heard from Elvis from 1958 with Hard-Headed Woman. It hit number one on the Hot 100. It was also the first rock and roll song to earn the RIAA designation of gold record.
1: Thank you very much.
0: Hard-Headed Woman was also featured in Elvis's fourth movie, King Creole. You're listening to The Mop Tops and the King. My name is Steve Chelmsford. It's time now to venture south to the great state of Texas to visit with our very dear friend, Priscilla Rose of Texas, with this week's Spotlight on Elvis.
2: This is Priscilla Rose of Texas with this week's Spotlight on Elvis. 50 years ago, America was celebrating its bicentennial, 200 years since the signing of the Declaration of Independence on July 4th, 1776. Elvis, of course, took part in the bicentennial festivities. Throughout 1976, Elvis donned a baby blue American Eagle jumpsuit at his concerts and added several patriotic songs to his set list. This year, 2026, America is celebrating the semi-quincentennial, or 250th anniversary, more simply referred to as America 250, and it's only fitting that Elvis has a role in this celebration. Graceland is opening a limited-time exhibit called The American Spirit of Elvis Presley. This exhibit features an assortment of artifacts that exemplify Elvis's patriotic legacy. Among the dozens of celebrations going on across the U.S. for America 250, Graceland is hosting an All-American Weekend on July 3rd, 4th, and 5th, with special events including tribute concerts, a gospel brunch, and a fireworks extravaganza set to Elvis's music. Elvis has a prominent seat in American history, and in my humble opinion, his patriotic legacy perfectly complements the America 250 festivities. I'm Priscilla Rose of Texas, wishing my fellow Americans and all who celebrate a very happy 4th of July.

for beautiful, for spacious skies, for amber waves of grain, for purple mountains, majesty above the fruited plains. America, America, God shed his grace on thee, and he crowned thy good.

Here Comes the Sun from the Beatles, from their 1969 Abbey Road album, written by George Harrison. George sings the lead. A fan favorite indeed. Before that, we heard a magnificent version of America the Beautiful from Elvis, recorded on July 4th, 1976, live on stage in Tulsa, Oklahoma. My name is Steve Chelmsford. I'd like to thank you very much for joining me today on the Mop Tops and the King. I hope you've enjoyed today's show. Special thanks to Derek Shelmerdine, Priscilla Rose of Texas, and all the stations that carry the show. Thank you very much. But most of all, thank you. We'll see you next week. Bye-bye.

0: 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How you doing?
1: How you doing?
0: I'm your host, Dominic Critacci. And for the next hour, I'll be talking about music. A little of this, a little of that. We'll listen to some great songs from some great musicians and talk about the how and why of the music business and how they influence me. I'll also showcase some of my original songs along with a short story about how I came to write them. So sit back, relax, grab a cool one, and listen to the music.

Welcome, everyone, to Listen to the Music. I'm your host, Dominic Cretacci. I guess y'all are wondering why I started this show with police sirens screaming in your face. No, I'm not looking for bail money. I'm just trying to get your attention before I announce this week's artist to spotlight. And this week, I'm going to spotlight the music of The Police. They were an English rock band formed in London in 1977. For most of their history, the lineup consisted of primary songwriter Gordon Matthew Thomas Sumner, also known as Sting, on lead vocals and bass guitar, Andy Summers on guitar, and Stuart Copeland on drums and percussion. The Police became globally popular in the late 1970s and early 1980s. Emerging in the British new wave scene, they played a style of rock influenced by punk, reggae, and jazz. The Police disbanded in 1986, but reunited in early 2007 for a one-off world tour that ended in August 2008. They have sold over 75 million records, making them one of the best-selling bands of all time. The band won a number of music awards, including 6 Grammy Awards, 2 Brit Awards, winning Best British Group once, and an MTV Video Music Award. In 2003, they were inducted into the Rock and Roll Hall of Fame. 4 of their 5 studio albums appeared on Rolling Stone's list of the 500 greatest albums of all time, and the band was included among both Rolling Stone's and VH1's list of the 100 greatest artists of all time. Outlandos de Amor is the debut studio album by The Police. It was released on November 2nd, 1978 by A&M Records. It peaked at number 6 on the UK Albums Chart and at number 23 on the Billboard 200. Although Outlandos de Amor received mixed reviews upon its release, it has since been regarded as one of the strongest debut albums. Rolling Stone ranked it number 38, best debut album of all time, and the 428th greatest album of all time. Roxanne was written by Sting and was released in April 1978 as a single from their debut album. It was written from the point of view of a man who falls in love with a prostitute. In 1979, the song peaked at number 12 on the UK singles chart, number 32 on the Billboard Hot 100, and number 31 on Cashbox. It ranked number 388 on the Rolling Stones 500 Greatest Songs of All Time list and was voted number 85 by VH1 on its list of the 100 Greatest Rock Songs. In 2008, Roxanne was inducted into the Grammy Hall of Fame.

Regatta de Blanc is the second studio album by The Police. It was released on October 2nd, 1979 by A&M Records. It was the band's first release to top the UK albums chart. In early 1980, the album was reissued in the United States on two 10-inch discs. In 2003, Regatta de Blanc was rated at number 369 on Rolling Stone magazine's list of the 500 greatest albums of all time. Message in a Bottle was written by Sting and released as the lead single from Regatta de Blanc. It was the first of their five UK number one singles. It reached number one on the UK singles chart and number one in Spain and Ireland. It reached number two in the Netherlands and Canada. It only reached number 74 on the Billboard Hot 100 and number 62 on Cashbox. Rolling Stone ranked it number 65 on its list of the 100 greatest guitar songs of all time.

Walking on the Moon was released as the second single from Regatta du Blanc in 1979. The song was written by Sting when he was drunk one night after a concert in Munich. The following morning, he remembered the song and wrote it down. It went on to become the band's second number one hit in the UK. It also reached number one on the Irish singles chart and peaked at number two on the Italian singles chart.

Zenyatta Mondatta is the third studio album by The Police. It was released on October 3rd, 1980 by A&M Records. Co-produced by the band and Nigel Gray, Zenyatta Mondatta was released to commercial success, reaching number one on the UK Albums Chart. The album won the band two Grammy Awards. Don't Stand So Close to Me was released in September 1980 as the lead single from their third album, Zenyatta Mondatta. It was the band's third number one hit on the UK singles chart. It was also the best-selling single of 1980 in the UK. The song also charted at number three in Australia on the Kent Music Report chart, number two on the Canadian singles chart, number 10 on the Billboard Hot 100, and number nine on Cashbox. The Police won the 1982 Grammy Award for Best Rock Performance by a duo or group with vocal for this song.

Di-Doo-Doo-Doo-Di-Da-Da-Da was released as the second single from the album Zenyatta Mondatta. The song was written by Sting as a comment on how people love simple-sounding songs. It reached number one on the Canadian CHUM chart, number two on the Canadian RPM chart, the Irish singles chart, and the Spanish singles chart, number 10 on the Billboard Hot 100, and number 13 on Cashbox. I've got a story to tell about this song, and you know how I love to tell a good story. When Di-Doo-Doo-Doo-Di-Da-Da-Da came out, I had my band called United We Stand and the Rats performing in the Buffalo, New York area. Our drummer at the time was a multi-instrumentalist and singer, Rick Allen. I was talking to him on the phone just the other day and mentioned that this song reminded me of him. That's because he brought the song into the band to sing. He wasn't one of the main lead vocalists in the band, just as I wasn't. But we both sang harmony all night long, did our share of lead vocals, and contributed a lot to our show skits. I didn't know it at the time, but found out on the phone that Di-Doo-Doo-Doo-Di-Da-Da-Da had somehow become sort of our song for him and his girlfriend at the time. He said that's why I suggested we do the song. It was for several reasons. At the time, the song was a contemporary hit. It was a fairly easy tune to play. It was something he could sing with no problem, and it related to the girl he was dating at the time. So I asked him how it became their song, and he said, I can't recall how it became our song, but I'm sure we had a lot of sex for me singing and playing it in the band. Drummers, go figure. Actually, the real reason I told that story is because I just like saying di-doo-doo-doo-di-da-da-da. And I got to say it multiple times during that story. Guitarists, go figure.

Ghost in a Machine is the fourth studio album by The Police. It was released on October 2nd, 1981 by A&M Records. The songs were recorded between January and September 1981 during sessions that took place at Air Studios in the Caribbean and Le Studios in Quebec, Canada. Ghost in the Machine topped the UK albums chart and peaked at number 2 on the US Billboard 200. Ghost in the Machine was listed at number 322 on Rolling Stone's list of the 500 greatest albums of all time. Spirits in the Material World was written by Sting. It's the opening track for their 1981 album, Ghost in the Machine. Released as a single, it reached number 12 on the UK singles chart, number 11 on the Billboard Hot 100, and number 7 on the Billboard Top Rock Tracks chart. According to Sting, Spirits in the Material World was written on one of those Casio keyboards while I was riding in the back of a truck somewhere. I just tapped, tap, tap, and there it was, just by accident. The bass part for the song is distinctively complex, with music producer and cognitive psychologist Daniel Levitin writing that it takes this rhythmic play to such an extreme that it can be hard to tell where the downbeat

Every little thing she does is magic. From their fourth album, Ghost in the Machine, was recorded in 1981. The song is notable for featuring a pianist, Gene Russell, which is uncommon in Police songs. It dates back to a demo Sting recorded in the house of his friend Mike Howlett in the autumn of 1976, prior to the formation of the Police. It was a hit single that reached the top of the charts in the United Kingdom and number 3 on the U.S. Billboard Hot 100 that same year. It was kept from further chart movement by Foreigner's number 2 smash, Waiting for a Girl Like You, and Olivia Newton-John's number 1 smash hit, Physical.

Synchronicity is the fifth and final studio album by The Police. It was released on June 17, 1983 by A&M Records and was the band's most successful release. At the 1984 Grammy Awards, the album was nominated for a total of 5 awards, including Album of the Year, and won 3. Synchronicity reached number 1 on both the UK Albums Chart and the US Billboard 200 and sold over 8 million copies in the US alone. The album was widely acclaimed by critics and has since been included in Billboard magazine's list of the 100 best albums of the 80s and the 500 greatest albums of all time. In 2009, Synchronicity was inducted into the Grammy Hall of Fame. Every Breath You Take was written by Sting. It was the biggest U.S. and Canadian hit of 1983, topping the Billboard Hot 100 singles chart for 8 weeks, the band's only number one hit on that chart, and the Canadian RPM chart for 4 weeks, while spending an additional 6 weeks at number 2. It also topped the UK singles chart for 4 weeks and the Billboard U.S. Top Tracks chart for 9 weeks, while reaching the top 10 in numerous other countries. At the 26th Annual Grammy Awards, the song was nominated for 3 Grammy Awards, including Song of the Year, Best Pop Performance by a Duo or Group with Vocals, and Record of the Year, winning in the first 2 categories. For the song, Sting received the 1983 Ivor Novello Award for Best Song Musically and Lyrically from the British Academy of Songwriters, Composers, and Authors. In the 1983 Rolling Stone Critics and Readers Poll, it was voted Song of the Year. The song ranked number 84 on the Rolling Stone list of the 500 greatest songs of all time, and is included in the Rock and Roll Hall of Fame's 500 Songs That Shaped Rock and Roll. It also ranked number 25 on Billboard's Hot 100 All-Time Top Songs. Whew, I need a nap.

King of Pain was written by Sting as a post-separation song from his wife. It was released as the final single from their fifth and final studio album, Synchronicity, in 1983. It reached number 3 on the Billboard Hot 100, number 1 on the Billboard Top Tracks chart, and number 17 in the United Kingdom.

0: Now we come to the part of the show where I get to play one of my original songs and tell a little of the backstory. I'm just an old storyteller at heart, folks, and the fact that I have some musical ability makes it possible for me to share my life's experiences through my music.
1: The song I picked to play on today's show is called A Wonderful Day. I wrote it in August of 2017. It's a song about lost love and things going wrong that you have no control over. Trying to help someone and them telling you they didn't ask for your help and them not even wanting your help. Then suddenly, when you think things can't get any worse, there she is. She walks in and the place lights up and the rest is history. Your time spent trying to figure out what went wrong just flew out the window. You are smitten. She is receptive. And you end up having the proverbial wonderful day for the rest of your life. Wouldn't it be nice if it happened that way in the real world? Things would be so much simpler and uncomplicated. People might even be able to respect each other and get along.

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Tune in next week, same time, same place. And that place is WKDW 97.5 FM, Real Community Radio, Northport, Florida. 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

You can't hurt me. Wesley and I are joined by the bonds of love. And you cannot track that, not with 1,000 bloodhounds. And you cannot break it, not with 1,000 swords. And when I say you are a coward, that is only because you are the slimiest weakling ever to crawl the earth.

Welcome to Mikey G's Vinyl. You just heard Dave Clark 5, You Got What It Takes, cover of the old Marvin Johnson record. Released in 1967, Mike Smith doing the lead vocals on Epic Records. And before that, 8 Miles High by the Byrds, song written by Gene Clark, Roger McGuinn, and David Crosby. And before that, a group called WAND, W-A-N-D. Song is called Pure Romance from their 2018 album, Perfume. A fitting way to begin the show today, Chicago Beginnings. This is Mikey G, Mikey G's Vinyl.

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On the second set of the Mikey G Vinyl Show, Welcome Back, written and performed by John Sebastian as a theme song for the TV show Welcome Back, Kotter. The song actually hit number one in May of 1976. And before that, Townes Van Zandt, If I Needed You, from his album The Late Great. And before that, Mark Cohn doing his interpretation of the J.J. Cale song After Midnight, from his album Listening Booth. And we began with the Spinners, Rubber Band Man. This is a song that was written and produced by Tom Bell and Linda Creed. This is Mikey G, Mikey G's Vinyl.

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And now my bill collectors, they don't never come around. 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

0: On the third set of the Mikey G Vinyl Show, you just heard the Beatles. I Feel Fine from their album Beatles 65. And before that, Keb Moe, Prosperity Blues from his album Keep It Simple. And we also heard from Foghat from their album Night Shift. Driving Wheel was the song we played. And before that, Bruce Springsteen, All I'm Thinking About from his brilliant album Devils and Dust. And we began with the Highwaymen, American Remains. This is Mikey G, thanking you for listening, wishing you a good day, a better tomorrow, and we'll see you soon, everybody. Bye-bye.
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0: 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Hi, I'm Leo, and this program is Moments to Remember, a special edition. The year is 1956, and upon the scene comes Elvis Presley. Today we're going to be playing the first two RCA albums released. The first one is called Elvis Presley, the second one is simply Elvis. So sit back, relax, enjoy uncut, uninterrupted Elvis Presley.
1: Well, it's one for the money, two for the show, three to get ready. 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
1: Building the ark by the grace of God. And when the ark was done, God's voice was heard. 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
0: AmVets in Northport has open mic every Thursday evening. 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

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And I ain't done nothing since I woke up today. 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

0: The mind's eye sees a unique and personal picture. 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
1: Feel like doing a little eavesdropping, boys and girls? Well, you just sit back and leave the spying to us. Our feature this week is the forerunner to a television show that was a favorite of so many of us in the 60s and 70s. Before there was Candid Camera, there was The Candid Microphone. It debuted in June of 1947 and ran for two disjointed seasons. Like its successor, Alan Funt was the master of the hidden interview. From August 31st, 1947, as it aired nationwide over ABC, The Candid Microphone.
2: 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No one ever knows when he's talking into the candid microphone.
3: Candidly speaking, do you like people?
4: Well, you'll hear them speaking candidly on Candid Microphone, the program that brings you short scenes from real life gathered each week in homes, offices, stores, in the street, wherever you yourself might meet the people whose voices you'll hear today. When the candid reporter meets them, he keeps a record of it, a record secretly made when their off-guard talk is picked up by a hidden microphone. Now, here are this week's intimate close-ups of people who might be your neighbors as they unknowingly spoke into the candid microphone. Here is some advice. If you ever take a short trip because the doctor said the change would do you good, don't make it in a taxi cab. Trying to get change from a cab driver is not what the doctor ordered. One of the first things a hacky learns before he gets his license to hunt pedestrians is that the leopard will change his spots before any self-respecting hacky will change a five. A cab driver worthy of the name would sooner break your arm than a $10 bill. When this cab driver stopped to pick up our friend with his hidden mic and a couple of valises that contained the concealed recording equipment, the cabbie didn't know it, but he was going for a little ride. Remember, this entire scene was recorded inside a taxi cab in the middle of a busy city.
5: Driver, we just want to go to 780 Park Avenue. That's just a little way up here, but we can't take all this heavy equipment. 780 Park Avenue.
6: Yes, sir.
5: Okay, thank you. Ah, that's fine. I'm sorry to make you go this short distance, but we have to because we got to get this equipment up there. That's swell. Right over here, this house right here. Thank you, that's swell. Fine, fine. Thank you, driver. Gee, we really appreciate that. It just couldn't lug that stuff. Here you are, pal. Thank you.
6: Is that all you got? Is a $20 bill?
5: That's all I have.
6: Well, where'd you expect me to get change for a $20 bill this time in the morning?
5: Well, I can't help it, driver. That's all I have.
6: Yeah, but there isn't a store in the neighborhood here.
5: Well, what can I do about
6: it? What can you do about it? What am I supposed to do about it?
5: Well, I don't know, driver. You're supposed to make change, aren't
6: you? Yeah, this is a bank. The bank's not open until 9 o'clock, mister. No, this is only 8:30 in the morning. This is a taxi cab.
5: Well, what can I do?
6: Well, there's not a store in the neighborhood. You want to wait, mister? I'll take you for a ride. We'll go for change.
5: No, I don't want to go for a ride.
6: Well,
5: this is where I want to go, driver.
6: Well, then I can't help it.
5: Why not?
6: You'll have to pay me. I'm sorry. We'll have to go to a store and get change.
5: Well, I don't want to go for any joyrides now, driver.
6: But you should have used some common sense when you got into a taxi cab, mister, with a $20 bill.
5: Well, I just told you that this is all the far we were going.
6: Yeah, but you didn't tell me you had a $20 bill, did you?
5: What's the sense of getting mad about a thing like that? Haven't you been caught with a $20 bill in your life, driver?
6: Sure, mister, but at certain times of the day. After all, this is our busiest time of the morning. We can't be running around looking for $20 worth of change.
5: But every time I have a bill, a cab driver, I have to have an argument with the guy. Why?
6: Because that just goes to show you the business don't call for $20 bills.
5: Well, but are you liable to get caught that way,
6: well,
5: aren't you?
6: Well, you're right for $10
5: all right,
6: change.
5: So why do you give me a big argument about it?
6: I'm not giving you a big argument. I'm just trying to explain to you. You fellas are all got the same habit. $20 bills. Where are we supposed to get change for $20 bills?
5: Well, how much money did you start out with today?
6: $3 and change.
5: Well, so the first guy that got in, if he had a $5 bill, you'd be in trouble,
6: well,
5: wouldn't you?
6: Well, a $5 bill wouldn't be so bad already. I can scrape together a little change of a $5, but I can't scrape a $20 together, mister.
5: Did you give me a big argument? I didn't mean anything.
6: I know you didn't mean anything by it. You mean well. You all mean well, but don't you use a little common sense with your change?
5: Why don't you bring a bunch of money with you when you start? It's not going to be... You're not going to spend it.
6: Sure, mister. This ain't the house of Rothschild.
5: Well, I can't help it.
6: Well, you sit right back tight, mister. We'll go for some change.
5: Well, I don't want to go driving around.
6: Well, you want me to take your stuff right back where you started from?
5: No, I don't want that
6: either. Well, then sit right back tight. What am I supposed to do here? All these customers waiting for taxi cabs, you hand me a $20 bill? What is that, my time, nothing?
5: Well, all right, how much is the fare?
6: $0.25.
5: Well, all right, here's a quarter. That's all I have.
6: That's all you have? Well, that's all right. Let me have it. It's better than wasting my time for an hour for another dime.
5: Well, I wanted to give you a tip.
6: I know them tips, mister. Another big dime ain't gonna make me happy. Let's have it.
3: Breaking even in an argument with a cab driver is what is known as an unconditional victory.

0: Fun is fun. But to the man who must mix his business with your pleasure, it's a serious thing. Take the caterer, for example. This unsung life of your party is always ready at the beckon of a ladyfinger. Whether you're throwing an intimate party for four or a shindig for the 400, the caterer can provide you with Mickey Finn's or Crepe Suzette. Here is a portrait of a man who took his work so seriously, he never for a moment thought that the man with the hidden mic was kidding when he asked him to put on the dog for some cats.
1: We represent a firm which makes cat food, food for cats. And in the near future, they're going to have a beauty contest to select the most beautiful cats in the whole country. And we'll have perhaps five winners of that contest from sections all over the country. And we would like to have a banquet for those five cats.
2: Well, I think that in this case, the best thing for us to do is to make this banquet a very elegant one, very artistic, most unusual, very colorful, and it's, well, I'm sure that the cat would even enjoy it much better. Since it's something they never saw, or something that...
1: Surely, that's right. Well, these cats, it'll be a treat for them. And, of course, we want it to be very unusual. Now, what are some of the things that we might do?
2: Yeah, I was about to suggest some seafood dish, for instance.
1: Uh-huh. But can it be done very elegantly?
2: Well, being elegant, I think on the line of seafood, I mean, I know the cats would eat this too. I mean, we can have sort of a shellfish like lobster or... a crab meat,
1: uh-huh.
2: and have one for his cat in a very beautiful plate.
1: One crab shell stuffed for each cat.
2: Yes, for each cat with all the trim, with the a good sauce that goes with the fish right into a lemon basket.
1: Right, that sounds very charming, very charming. It will look beautiful too, as well as taste.
2: Yes, very good and very beautiful and very colorful.
1: Uh-huh. You see, these cats will come from very wealthy homes, and of course, it's got to be really elegant.
2: Couldn't we decorate the table, for instance, one of these vegetable centerpieces that I arrange for banquets and for...
1: A vegetable centerpiece?
2: Yes, I mean, that would be most unusual. We can have any type of flowers of ribbon effect. Now, that would be a very beautiful thing.
1: A ribbon effect?
2: A ribbon effect with cats. The ribbons go very good with cats, as a rule.
1: Uh-huh.
2: Or sort of a long thread or a rope.
1: You don't think the cats will start to pull at it or anything?
2: Well, if they did, it would be a lot of fun.
1: Do you suppose the cats would like some soup?
2: Yes.
1: I suppose.
2: We can have a little of a sort of a biscuit. So it's a very light little soup.
1: Light soup?
2: With cream and...
1: They like that.
2: They like that very much. I mean, we can give them a little of that before.
1: A light bisque. A creamed lobster or something like that?
2: Yes, or oyster or any seafood. They would enjoy that very much.
1: Can we think of a dessert, perhaps? I mean, something to top off the dinner for really something luscious.
2: Anything on the ice cream type would suit them very well, and most cats like ice cream.
1: Right. Well, is there some nice place cards we could arrange for them? You know, so the cats would be sitting in couples, you know, a man and a woman and then a lady cat and so on.
2: I think so.
1: How many people do you think we should have to serve this banquet?
2: Well,
1: Very elegantly.
2: We should have two.
1: Two waiters?
2: Yes.
1: Uh-huh. That's all right. They don't need any after-dinner mints or anything like that.
2: No. I don't think that would be necessary.
0: You know, we may hold this party after all. We wouldn't want to break that caterer's heart.

0: It's a pleasure not to buy an alarm clock. The alarm clock is one of the most dangerous weapons in the world. Never point one at anybody, because it's liable to go off and shatter all his dreams. And probably the reason we have different time zones is because of what might happen if all the alarm clocks in the world went off at the same time each morning. That's why it's a pleasure not to buy an alarm clock. Now, that careful shopper, the man with the hidden mic, presents as a public service this recorded lesson on what to look for when not buying a clock. And don't think you'll sleep through this lesson either.
1: Very unpleasant sound, don't you think? I can't seem to find the kind of alarm that I really like. I'm going to have to listen to this thing every morning.
2: Well, sir, you've looked at every clock in the place, and you've played with them all.
1: Well, could I hear some of these again, please?
2: Well, they're going to sound the same this time as they did before.
1: I know, but I've got to pick out a tone that's right for me.
2: They don't make these in tones, sir.
1: A sound that's right.
2: Well, try this one.
1: Is it broken? Something wrong with the thing?
2: No, that should alarm, sir.
1: Is that the way it works normally?
2: No, that works much better than this one. This is the one you played with.
1: Is that it?
2: That's the sound of the alarm, sir.
1: Now, tell me the truth. Do you like that sound?
2: Well, I think it's a very good sound to get up in the morning by.
1: Well, I don't. I'm sorry. I don't think that's a good sound. Could I hear this one again, please?
2: You listen to this one twice now, sir.
1: I know, but I've got to find the right tone.
2: As I told you before, they don't come in tones.
1: Well, you keep on correcting me about that tone. Whatever. Now, you see, that's what I mean. That's the note that it hits.
2: Well, that's an alarm clock, sir. It sounds like a clock.
1: I want something that'll be reasonably loud and yet not too raucous. Now, look at that thing. Isn't that terrible? Let me try.
2: I wouldn't say so. I said that's a very nice clock.
1: Well, I don't know. Maybe you...
2: Now, you've looked at this clock three times. You want to see it?
1: No, I only heard it once, and I'd like to hear the sound of it. Please, I'd like to compare the... Now, look at that thing. No, you can turn that off right now.
2: Well, maybe you'd like this one, sir. Very beautiful clock. Has a nice alarm on it.
1: That's the most important thing.
2: Very nice alarm on this clock.
1: What's that?
2: This one has a very nice alarm, sir.
1: What is that, sir?
2: This one has a very nice alarm.
1: I wouldn't call that nice.
2: Well, that's one of the finest clocks we have, sir.
1: Maybe this electric clock has a tone. We listened to this thing, but it sounded so soft before, didn't it?
2: No, it's going to sound the same way this time.
1: You're having some trouble with it, huh?
2: Well, these are a little difficult to work. You see, they work different from the old alarm clock.
1: But if it's going to do that for me, I'll have to wake up an hour earlier to set it. Do you mind if I see how long these things ring when they're alarmed?
2: I have it fixed now, sir.
1: Have you got that one fixed now?
2: There's the alarm.
1: Oh, you can... Now you got it fixed, you can shut it off. That's that doorbell one. Do you mind if I just try these alarm clocks and see how long we can keep them running? I want to see how long they run when they're...
2: I don't mind you playing with these clocks, sir, but after all, this is a place of business.
1: I just want to test and see how long it takes for these things to run out, you see.
2: Well, sir, you'll annoy the other customers if you leave them all on, you know. I'll have to shut this off, sir. I'm sorry.
1: What, is it wrong?
2: Yes, sir, I'll have to shut these clocks off. I can't have them all ringing at once in the store.
1: I want to test them, though. I want to see which one runs the longest.
2: Well, sir, you've tested them all now. I told you every clock I have in the place.
1: But what I want to see is how long will he... I like to work a few of these at the same time, you see.
2: Well, I'd love to shut these off, sir. I'm very sorry.
1: No, leave this one on for a second more.
2: Making too much store noise, sir. We'll have to close them all down.
1: Why? I've got to hear the tone, sir.
2: I've tried every clock in the place.
1: Well, I guess your clocks aren't very good, so I'll look someplace else.
2: That's the best thing for you to do, sir.
1: Thank you.
0: If you happen to tune in within the last few minutes and you are wondering about what's going on, we'd like to tell you that this is a program about everyday people. People like you or your neighbors are the performers you hear on Candid Microphone. We want to catch people in the act of being themselves. We never really try to pry into people's private lives or to record anything that is really none of our business. But because our business is capturing the honest reactions of the people we talk to, we make sure the candid microphone can hear without being seen.

0: They say that if you wait long enough on some corners in New York, you'll meet everyone you ever knew. You're liable to meet some people you don't even want to know. Like the panhandlers, the men who play a sad tune on your purse strings, hoping for a handout. We heard from a friend about one enterprising panhandler who seemed to be thriving on his subtle touches. His friend suggested a certain corner where we might be able to record a man who had built a tale of woe into a nice business. We haunted the area a day and a half, trying our best to look like a soft touch, until finally, a sad-eyed, well-dressed man approached. Now, this record is in two parts. First comes the touch. Listen.
1: I beg your pardon.
2: Yes?
1: Do you mind if I ask you a question?
2: I'll go right ahead.
1: You may think I'm a rather beastly person, but you wouldn't happen to have some kind of a job for me. I'm just out of the Army. I need a job very desperately.
2: Well, I don't have any job.
1: Well, would you like to help me constructively?
2: Well, I'd do anything I can, but I don't have a job or anything like that.
1: Well, you see, I hate to ask you, but I was evicted my room 4 days ago. Would you take me to the YMCA and get me a room for a week?
2: To do what?
1: Take me to the YMCA and get me a room for a week.
2: I know, but I can't help you that much. That's probably quite expensive, isn't it?
1: $8.75 a week.
2: Well, I'd like to help you, but not $8.75.
1: Well, let me have part of it so I don't have to ask the next person for so much.
2: Will this help you any?
1: No, thanks. I'm sorry.
2: Well, won't this help you any?
1: I might just as well face the end now. Go out and get some of these for a quarter and then be just as better off then as I am now.
2: Will a couple of dollars help you in any way?
1: Well, it would. It'd help me a lot, if you don't mind.
2: Well, why is it that a quarter is no good at all and $2?
1: Well, a quarter, I can get something to eat, that's about all. But with $2, I can get a room for a couple of nights at the YMCA.
0: Having been touched $2 worth by this sad story, the candid reporter started getting his money's worth. At first, the man was reluctant to reveal the inside story of his unusual profession. A trade secret is one secret that a man wants to keep, even when he doesn't seem to have any visible trade. But money talks, and a few extra dollars can make others talk, too. Listen now, as this same confidence man gets confidential.
2: You know, I really think you've got a very unusual approach to people, if you don't mind my saying. Do people frequently give you $2 or a quarter?
1: Well, I've been given 10, I've been given 100, I've been given 25, I've been given 50.
2: Do you have to watch for certain kind of people?
1: Well, I usually pick on elderly men.
2: Elderly men would?
1: Yes, because they're more settled in their ways and they're more...
2: How about women?
1: No, I don't fool around with women. They're not so hot.
2: Is there any special way, if you dress in a special way, will it help you in any way?
1: No. Well, you see, I try to look as good as possible because Park Avenue is about the best. That's my office, you might say, you know?
2: Park Avenue, huh?
1: Yeah.
2: Can you work a certain corner for a long time, or how do you do that?
1: Well, I move around a lot, see.
2: You move around, huh?
1: Yeah, I pick out the Union League Club and the University Club and the Harvard Club and Princeton Club and stuff like that.
2: That sounds terrific. Have you worked throughout the country on this?
1: Yeah.
2: How's New York stack up with the other parts of the country?
1: Best in the country.
2: Best in the country?
1: Yeah.
2: What'd you say was the worst town for a touch?
1: Down around Texas.
2: They won't give you a thing, huh? And that's the panhandle. About how much can you average?
1: Oh, about $10 a day.
2: You can? Well, how long you work a week?
1: Oh, about 5 or 6 days a week.
2: And you take off a day?
1: Well, I only work about 3-4 hours a day,
2: see. In other words, you average about $50-$60 a week, and you work about 3-4 hours a day. So, all right, you take a regular vacation or anything like that?
1: No. I mean, I may go up to Saratoga, because that's where all the money is, see?
0: Beggars, according to this one, can be choosers.

0: man with a hidden mic has more nerve than a sore tooth. It took a little of both to get him to visit his dentist. But when the dentist was through, the candid reporter got permission to hang a small microphone among the other gadgets on the dental chair. The candid microphone picked up this bicuspid duet of a dentist's exploration in the molar regions. Now, sit still. This will only take 1 minute and 6 seconds, and it won't hurt you listeners a bit.
1: Open wide, please. That's fine. Now, let's see.
2: Oh, no,
1: listen, just a minute now.
2: I don't like anything like that.
1: Just a minute, please.
2: I can
1: not.
2: Hold on. All right.
1: Am I hurting you now?
2: I don't
1: I'm
2: like
1: sorry,
2: that.
1: Miss Fowler.
2: Stand there.
1: Just a moment. Open wide, please.
2: Oh,
1: all right. Head back. I'm sorry. Just a moment. Another moment.
2: That hurts. That whole gum is sore.
1: And a little wider, please. Open wider, please.
2: I'm gonna hurt, but I have pain.
1: What? Yes, I know. I know, but there's a little cavity that's sort of deep right underneath an old silver filling. All right, here we go. What's the matter? Is that hurt you? I'm sorry, I'm hurting you.
2: I'm sorry.
1: Why is it enough? Now, just a moment. I'm just getting started here now. Just one moment. I'm sorry. Is that too bad? I'm sorry.
2: I'm sorry.
1: All right, here we go now. Now, no noise. I'm sorry. Miss Edel, may I have a Novocaine here, please?
2: He thinks I'm opening this mouth again. He's crazy.
0: So remember, kiddies, see your teeth twice a day, brush your dentist twice a year.

0: You may have got the idea by this time that the man with the hidden mic is a pretty outspoken fellow. Well, sometimes he is. He certainly was outspoken the other day by a man twice his age and half his size. This little man came into the office like a lion and went out like a lamb. Before this uninvited, uninhibited visitor was through, the man with the hidden mic had uncovered an unusual talent, and he could do nothing to cover it up again. Here, on a secret recording, is what one man had to say for himself, and for a lot of other things, too.
1: Did you want to see me?
2: Yes, sir. I just happened to be in the building working, and the people in the building heard my sounds, and they said I'm pretty good at it, and they told me to go up to this radio production. So I'll show you some of my sounds.
1: Wait a second here now. We don't need anybody like that. What is that supposed to be?
2: It's supposed to be a train.
1: I know, but...
2: That's a train at Grand Central there.
1: What are you, a painter?
2: I'm a painter, but when I see people don't feel so good and I make them feel happy and they don't have to have a doctor, and my voice makes them well.
1: I'm sorry, Mr.
2: You want to hear a chicken?
1: We don't use any.
2: You
1: want to
2: hear a chicken lay an egg?
1: We don't use... I know, but we don't
2: have... You want to hear a mule?
1: We don't... Are you painting right here in this building?
2: Right in the same building where you're...
1: Well, how'd you hear about me?
2: The people in the building.
1: Oh, well, you may be all right, but did they tell you we don't use any people like that?
2: Well, I'll give you a crow.
1: I don't need any crows. But look, mister, we don't use any actors.

0: Snore until like a man says sleeping.
1: Well, we don't need those things. I know. Well, anybody can do that, Mr. Well, you don't understand me. We don't use any sounds or any acts or any animals or any noises of any kind like that.
0: Well, I like it myself. I like to hear my own sounds. I when a man is happy and has a smile and do that sound and makes others happy, I feel happy myself.
1: What do what sound?
0: What I like a train.
1: Makes you happy?
0: Yeah, and make them laugh. When they laugh, I laugh.
1: Oh, well, that's a very good philosophy, and I'm sure you got a lot of talent, but I'd like to be able to...
0: It ain't the talent. It's my future. See, I'm my age is over 64, and I feel like 21 every time I do that sound and make others happy.
1: You do?
0: Yeah. I think I can do it to a tiger.
1: A what?
0: Tiger.
1: A tiger? Well, how am I going to use... Sounds like the snoring again. What is that, sleeping?
0: That's sleeping? A tiger when you get mad.
1: I thought it was sleeping.
0: No, a tiger, a very, very, very bad tiger. I listened to the Central Park and I heard him say the same thing.
1: I can't do a thing for you.
0: Well,
1: See, we
0: I'm not sorry, but I'd feel just as happy if they don't use me, if they do use me, still I use my sounds.
1: But you paint for a living,
0: yeah,
1: huh?
0: Yeah, I paint for a living as a pleasure, too. It's my exercise. I can do a girl, say, each of 12 years old.
1: What?
0: A girl of 12 years old talking to her mother. She wants to buy something I can...
1: Look, mister, why don't you just leave your name outside, and we'll call you if
2: we... Listen,
1: we'll call you if we need you.
2: My mother
1: we'll
2: went
1: call
2: out
1: you
2: to buy... Five
1: if we have any need at all, if we have anything for you...
2: I only have 4 cents and I need a penny
1: I'll
2: more.
1: Call you if there's any...

And so, for tonight, we put the cover back on our candid microphone. Any resemblance to actual people is purely intentional. That's why no one ever knows when he's talking into the candid microphone.

The Candid Microphone is tailored for your enjoyment, and we want to have your candid comments about it. Is there someone you'd like to hear us catch in the act? Tell it to the man with the hidden mic. As all of you who've written us know, we will acknowledge all of your cards and letters. And don't pull your punches when you write us. Be candid. That's the way we like it. Write to Candid Microphone, in care of the American Broadcasting Company, New York 20, New York. 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

0: On the staff behind the Candid Microphone are Joe Graham, Ralph Norman, Herb Exner, and John Larkin. 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
4: Johnny, you've handled a lot of difficult...

0: cases for the companies we represent. You've done a magnificent job. Saved some of them a lot of money.
1: Huh?
0: Sometimes nipped things in the bud even before they've happened.
1: Pat.
0: And there have been times when you've given up personal plans to take them on at a moment's notice and without question.
1: Listen, that bush you're beating around is getting pretty big.
0: All right, then I'll get to the point. Johnny, why don't you take yourself a holiday at company expense?
1: What?
0: Lake Mojave Resort, maybe, where I understand you love to fish.
1: At company expense, huh?
0: That's right.
1: Okay, Pat, I'll grab the first plane.
0: Good boy.
1: But, brother, just wait till you see the expense account I pile up for you.
0: Why, Johnny?
1: Because if I ever smelled a rat, believe me, it's now.
2: Bob Bailey, in the exciting adventures of the man with the action-packed expense account. America's fabulous freelance insurance investigator.
1: Yours truly, Johnny Dollar.
2: And now, Act One of yours truly, Johnny Dollar.

0: 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Item 2, $50, deposit on a rental car. I headed south on Route 95. The Mojave Desert. Thousands of square miles of sand, sun-bleached gravel and rock, of cactus, sage, and Joshua trees. High flat mesas, towering crags. Countless trails leading off from the highway. Long abandoned roads leading up into the harsh, bleak mountains, with their promise of infinite wealth to the prospectors who scratched away in their hungry search for silver and gold. And who knows, perhaps some of these were trails of the pioneers who beat a tortuous path westward to the great Pacific, who, with their oxen and heavy wagons, were lucky if they made 6 miles a day. Yet here I was, cruising along at an easy 60 miles an hour, and above me a jet plane lazily tearing off 600 miles an hour. Yeah, it made me think about the men who lived and struggled here, the men who died of hunger and thirst following the same path I was taking, never knowing that only a few miles away beyond the mountains was the mighty Colorado. Water, food, and life for those lucky enough to find it. But let's get to more practical things, like Davis Dam and huge Lake Mojave. On the east bank at the lower end, Lake Mojave Resort, with its clean, modern cabins, boathouse, dock, and harbor. Everything for a fisherman. It was after 9 p.m. when I pulled in. My old friend Buster Faber was waiting for me.
1: By golly, Johnny, I'm glad to see you.
0: Yeah, same here, Buster. How are you? Before you start on why I'm here, how's the fishing?
1: You remember Ham Pratt, the general manager?
0: Sure do. How is he?
1: Went out 3 days in a row, got 3 limits, 5, 6, 7 pounders.
0: Oh, and I have to come here on business.
1: Yeah, but as soon as you clear it up, you and I are going to do some fishing.
0: Believe me, we'd better. Now, what's the problem?
1: Oh, well, here, let me take your bags. You're number 8.
0: Okay.
1: I'll put you right next to Mr. Hatch.
0: Hatch?
1: Old-time confidence man, Johnny, and just plain big-time thief.
0: Oh, Gordon Hatch?
1: That's the one.
0: Used to operate up in San Francisco, over in Reno?
1: Tried Las Vegas, too, but they ran him out.
0: Sure. He served a couple of short stretches for petty theft, things like that. But they could never nail him for anything big.
1: That's right. Sit down.
0: Yeah. Well, what's he doing here?
1: Oh, ordinarily, we'd give a man like that some excuse about being full up, something like that.
0: I should think so.
1: But Ham and I decided if we let him stay and with somebody like you here, well, maybe we could do a kind of public service.
0: Keep talking, Buster.
1: Well, Tuesday morning, I got a call from some wealthy folks in Los Angeles. They wanted accommodations for themselves and their wives beginning tonight. They're doing now.
0: So?
1: Well, Tuesday afternoon, this Gordon Hatch came barreling in. My wife, Marilyn, not knowing who he was, put him in number 7.
0: What are you getting at, Buster?
1: Well, those folks from L.A. have been here before, Johnny, and the women always come with enough furs and jewelry
0: to a fishing resort?
1: Well, you see, every night they drive up to Vegas to gamble and take in the fancy night spots.
0: Ah, but what makes you think Hatch would come here just because of them?
1: One of them's a lawyer that got him sent up for embezzlement once, and Hatch always swore that someday he'd get even.
0: Oh, well, now, Buster...
1: I don't think he'd try any rough stuff, anything like that. He isn't the type, but... Well, that's why I called Hartford.
0: Well, what's the insurance angle?
1: There isn't any. Unless a lot of heavily insured jewelry suddenly disappears from around here. And your man in Hartford was willing to play along with that.
0: Yeah, I see.
2: Well, so do I.
0: Hmm?
2: I see we have another guest, Buster. How do you do? My name is Gordon Hatch.
1: Mr. Hatch, this is Johnny Dollar. He's come for a few days fishing, same as you.
2: Excellent. We must go out together, Mr. Dollar. I found a couple of wonderful spots.
1: Yeah, I understand you had pretty good luck, sir.
2: Oh, didn't Ham Pratt tell you about the big one I got over near Sculpture Rock? Nearly 10 pounds. I'm keeping him in a live box so I can take him back to Los Angeles and have him stuffed.
0: Live box?
2: Yes.
1: It's a big sort of box made of heavy screen, Johnny. You leave it in the water, it'll keep the fish alive for days.
2: That's right.
0: Well, aren't you afraid somebody will walk off with him?
2: Oh, the nice people who come to this nice place? Of course not. And as a fisherman, I'm sure you know that even the worst crook in the world wouldn't touch another man's catch.
0: Yeah.
1: Look, excuse me, I hear some cars coming down the road. Must be the folks I'm expecting.
2: Why, of course, Buster.
1: I'll see you later.
0: Right.
2: Any plans for the evening, Mr. Dollar?
0: Oh, not particularly. I'm a little tired.
2: Well, then come along into my cabin next door. I have some excellent scotch and plenty of soda.
0: Oh, well, I've had a pretty long day.
2: Now, look, we can relax and regale each other with tall tales about the big fish we've caught here and there. After all, there isn't anything else to do out here of an evening.
0: Oh, I kind of thought I'd wander down to the dock and see if Ham Pratt is about.
2: Oh, save that for tomorrow. Now come along, Mr. Dollar. I won't take no for an answer.
0: Actually, I was glad for the invitation. I wanted to know more about this man, sound him out if possible, about his real reason for being here. As it turned out, we spent a very pleasant evening talking entirely about fishing. Only once, in answer to a pretty direct question, did he speak about what I wanted him to.
2: That is all water over the dam, Mr. Dollar. If it's possible to make amends for some of the, shall we say, questionable things I may have done in the past, well, I can only assure you that I'm sincerely trying to make such amends. Please don't embarrass me this way again.
0: Yeah, sorry.
2: Now, tomorrow we'll go fishing.
0: Well,
2: I'll not only take you to one of the hottest spots on the lake, but I'll show you the beauties I have in the live box. You'll turn green with envy. Right, Cap?
0: Well, it's been a pretty long day, and I really should hit the sack.
2: So should I. So, here we go. Bottoms up, and may tomorrow bring us each a limit.
0: Then I will drink to
2: him. There we are. And I'll see you at the crack of dawn. Sleep well.
0: Right. Right? Wrong. Sure, I was tired. It had been a long day, but not long enough to make me drop off to sleep almost before I could get out of my clothes. That nightcap had had a lot more than scotch in it. Yeah, I'd fallen for one of the oldest tricks in the world. And until I woke up, anything could happen.
3: Act two of yours truly, Johnny Dollar, in a moment.
4: And now for another episode in the life of Sergeant Donald Bellwether, my husband. Donald? Donald? Sergeant Donald Bellwether?
5: Please, Reba, can't you see I'm absorbed in the sports section?
4: So I see. Who's the girl in the bikini? A shot putter?
5: Look, what's the difference if she's an athlete or a Hollywood celebrity? Why do you insist on disturbing me while I'm reading?
4: Did you drop off the laundry this morning?
5: Yes, dear.
4: Did you mail my letters?
5: Yes, I mailed the letters.
4: Did you know that angry, brooding, and impatient drivers are the major cause of many accidents?
5: Yes, I know. What?
4: I said angry or impatient drivers behind the wheel cause many serious accidents. And when a driver is emotionally upset, he's more apt to make an irrational decision or take unnecessary chances.
5: My dear wife, you ought to know by this time that I am a well-adjusted individual. I have complete control over my emotions.
4: You didn't have this morning. Now, just because I burned the toast, you stormed out of the house in a fit of rage. You didn't even kiss me goodbye.
5: Mm-hmm. You're determined to pick a quarrel with me, is that it?
4: No, I just want you to drive safely. I don't want you to be under any emotional strain when you drive a car. I want you to return home safely. I love you.
5: Come here, woman.
4: Yes, darling.
5: You sit right here on my lap, and I'll give you that kiss you missed this morning.
4: And you promise you'll never again drive the car when you're angry?
5: I promise.
4: Oh, that's my Donald. That's my doll.
3: Now, Act Two of yours truly, Johnny Dollar and the Wayward Trout Matter.
0: What is it?
6: Hey, Johnny.
0: Huh? Oh, it's Buster.
6: You all right in there, Johnny?
0: Oh, sure, I'm all right. Here. Oh, holy. What time is it anyway?
1: Almost 9 o'clock. Oh, look at those big red eyes.
0: You aren't kidding. I feel as though I... Where's Gordon Hatch?
1: Went out fishing at the crack of dawn. Said you'd promised to go with him, but he pounded on your door and finally gave up. Johnny, you look like you...
0: Hey, Buster, the folks you were expecting in from Los Angeles.
1: Yeah, they came right after I left you and Mr. Hatch last night. Six of them. I figured you wanted to be alone with Hatch to sort of feel him out.
0: Yeah, I did. But is everything all right?
1: Yes, so far as I know. And the point is, did you learn anything from Mr. Hatch last night?
0: Only that he claims to have turned over a new leaf, is now the soul of integrity.
1: Yeah? Well, I wonder.
0: You say he's out fishing, huh?
1: That's right.
0: You know where he went?
1: Well, one of his favorite holes, one I told him about, is in the big basin about 10 miles up the lake.
0: What about the folks from L.A.?
1: They're still asleep in their cabins. Look, Johnny, like I told you, Hatch isn't the kind of try any rough stuff, even against Mr. Fellows, the lawyer who sent him up one time.
0: And he's here with that party?
1: He's the one that organized it, made the reservations. Now, listen, Johnny, I may be all wrong about
0: Hatch. In spite of his threat to get even with Fellows?
1: Well, I mean, maybe he's gone straight. He certainly acts like a nice enough guy.
0: Yeah. Well, the only thing I can do is keep an eye on him. If he makes a play, I'll nab him. If he doesn't, well, my trip out here will have been wasted.
1: Wasted? I thought you and I were going to do some fishing.
0: Oh, well, now that's different. Ooh. Hey, I better get some breakfast in me.
1: Yeah, sure. I'll tell Mary over at the cafe to have it ready for you.
0: Yeah, okay, Buster. Sunny side up and with plenty of strong, dark black coffee. My head felt like it might split open any second, and I was more sure than ever that Hatch had poured me a Mickey last night. Yet he had expected me to go out on the lake with him this morning. Must have been nearly 10 a.m. by the time I'd showered, shaved, dressed, and joined Buster at the little cafe. Already, half a dozen early morning anglers had come back to boast about their catches and the big ones that got away.
7: Now, don't you tell us all, Buster, but that big one, Buster, he must have been eight and a half pounds.
1: Yeah, I'm sure it was, Mr. Hector.
7: Well, the place I lost him was in the second cove this side of the dam by the big square rock.
8: Second cove this side of the dam, did you say?
7: That's right, right next to the big square rock.
8: Hey, Jim, I know a great spot for us to try this afternoon.
9: Yeah, I heard that too.
7: Now, don't you tell us all about that spot, Buster.
1: Cross my heart, Mr. Hector.
7: Good, good. Say, Henry, I want to tell you about a place I found.
1: You feeling any better, Johnny?
0: Yeah, much. Now, listen, if Gordon Hatch is up here after the money and jewelry of Mr. Fellows and his party, or for any reason at all connected with them,
1: yeah.
0: I think you and I had better hop into a boat and
10: get... Mr. Fellows.
1: Oh, yes, Miss Fellows. Good morning.
10: Please come outside quickly.
1: Come on, Johnny.
0: Right.
1: Miss Fellows, this is Johnny Dollar, a friend of mine, a special investigator.
10: Oh, thank goodness you're here, Mr. Dollar. Buster, we'd been robbed.
0: What? When, Mrs. Fellows?
10: Sometime during the night. All our jewelry, Mrs. Harkins and Mrs. Peterson's and mine. Why, it must be hundreds of thousands of dollars worth. My diamond brooch alone
11: is
10: worth...
11: I see you found him, Martha.
10: Yes, Ralph. Oh, this is Mr. Dollar, and he's some kind of an investigator.
11: Good. I've heard of you, Dollar.
10: I've told them, Ralph, about the jewelry.
11: Yeah. Well, whoever did it got our money, too. With all we brought along to gamble in Vegas, it must be over 20,000. And how he managed to sneak into our cabins...
10: And without waking us, too.
11: Of course, we were pretty tired last night.
12: Well, well, good morning.
10: Oh, Mr. Pratt.
12: Oh, what seems to be... Johnny, glad to see you.
0: How are you, Ham? I got some bad news for you.
1: Yeah, Ham, it looks like he's done it.
12: Oh? Gordon Hatch?
0: Yeah. Better make a thorough search of his cabin.
11: Gordon Hatch?
10: Oh, no.
0: I'm afraid so.
11: Great Scott.
0: So, Ham, look in his luggage, under the mattresses, anywhere else you can think of.
12: Right, Johnny.
11: Mr. Dollar, do you mean to say that Gordon Hatch is here at this point?
0: Better look in his car, too, Ham. Under the car and the upholstery.
11: Look here now, Mr. Dollar.
0: Sorry, Mr. Fellows. I'll have to talk to you later. Come on, Buster. You and I are going for a boat ride.

0: Act three of yours truly, Johnny Dollar, in a moment.
1: Do you know who Uncle Sam's lawyer is? If your answer is the Attorney General, you're absolutely right. But being legal advisor to the president and other governmental agencies is only part of his job. His main task is running the Department of Justice, which makes sure that the laws passed by Congress are carried out and that lawyers are available when the government must be represented in court. Let me give you an example. Suppose there is some question concerning the amount or kind of tax you should pay, or suppose you and the government don't agree as to which of you owns certain land. That's when the Department of Justice steps in to represent the government side of the case. If anyone is brought to trial for counterfeiting, smuggling, gold hoarding, or passport forging, the Department of Justice prosecutes the case. It also handles all matters dealing with legal immigration. And all of this activity is the responsibility of an important member of the President's cabinet, the Attorney General. Just as it is the duty of the United States government to protect each and every one of you, it is the duty of the Attorney General to protect the government of the United States.
0: And now, Act Three of yours truly, Johnny Dollar and the Wayward Trout Matter.

0: Lake Mojave was calm as a mill pond, and Buster made the spray fly as we headed almost due north up toward the big basin. But we didn't have to go that far. Buster, with the sharpest eyes I've ever known, spotted the ripples from the wake of a boat that had pulled into a deep, winding cove on the Arizona side.
1: Hang on, Johnny. Looks to me like Hatch's boat went in that cove.
0: You mean to say you can tell what boat made that wake?
1: Plain as a pair of footprints in the sand when the lake is calm like this.
0: First thing I want to do is inspect that boat of his.
1: You think he might have the jewelry and money on board?
0: He's too smart to have left them around the cabin or his car.
1: Look, that's his boat in there, all right. Tied up that low, rocky ledge that sticks out.
0: What under the sun is he doing there between his boat and that ledge?
1: Well, it looks to me like he's trying to hide something there in the water. But we'll soon find out.
2: Well, Buster, Mr. Dollar, it looks like you've caught me in the act.
0: Yeah. Yeah, it kind of looks that way, doesn't it, Hatch? What were you so busy shoving down in the water between your boat and that ledge when we pulled up?
2: I figured no one would find it here, Mr. Dollar.
1: Yeah, I'll bet.
2: But I decided to move the live box into this hidden cove when I first came out this morning.
0: The live box?
2: Well, after all, it was you who warned me someone might try to steal some of these beautiful fish I've caught and I'm keeping alive in it. But as long as you found me out, go here. Take a look at it.
1: Not a thing here on his boat, John.
2: Here, look at them. Ever see such a nice mess of bass in your life?
0: Yeah, they're beauties.
2: And that trout on the bottom. I got him way up the lake yesterday morning. Must be 10 pounds.
1: That the one you plan to have stuffed?
2: That's the one.
1: Well, you better have it done pretty soon. He looks dead to me.
2: Yes, he was this way when I came out this morning. So, when I'm through fishing today, I'll head back to L.A. with him to a taxidermist.
0: Hatch, there's something I want to talk to you about.
2: I know, Dollar. But it's your own fault.
0: Huh?
2: I pounded on your door till I thought I'd wake the dead.
0: Oh, no, that isn't...
2: However, since you're here now, well, why not keep our fishing date now? Hmm?
0: Mr. Hatch, will you
2: please... Darn it, though, I don't have an extra rod in my boat.
1: Well, come on, Johnny. I'll give you one out of my boat, rod and reel.
0: Hmm? Oh, yeah, sure, okay.
2: Dollar, I'll take you to fishing spots even Buster doesn't know about.
1: Not a sign of the jewels and stuff on the boat, Johnny. Huh? He even went through his tackle box. Well, maybe he's hidden the stuff somewhere along the shore. If he's the one who took it.
0: He looks and talks as innocent as a baby. So the only thing I can do is keep an eye on him, try to feel him out.
2: Come on, boys. Turns are wasting.
1: Here, Johnny, you try this rod on for size.
0: Yeah, well, that looks good to me.
1: And here, take along a couple of these fast strike minnow hooks. If anything, they'll get you big bass. They sure will.
0: Yeah, or maybe a trout like the one that Mr.
3: What's the matter, Johnny?
0: Come on, mister.
1: What? What's the matter?
2: Well, it's about time. What were you two gabbing about over there?
0: Say, Hatch, I want another look in the live box at that big trout.
2: I don't blame you a bit. Well, step into the boat and I'll raise the top so you can really see it.
0: No, I think I'll pull the whole contraption up here on the ledge.
2: That'll take the fish out of the water.
0: Well, you said that trout was dead early this morning.
2: Well, that's right.
0: Then why is he on the bottom of this thing? Why isn't he floating belly up? Here now.
2: I don't know, but I don't see... Now, wait, what are you doing? All those beautiful fish in there will die like the trout.
0: Oh, I just want a real close look at that trout.
2: Oh, just a minute.
0: These live ones will hold still long enough for me to...
2: Dollar, put them back in the water.
0: Here we are. Ooh, 10 pounds?
2: Look here now.
0: Why, this fish weighs 20 pounds if he weighs an ounce.
2: Dollar?
0: And no wonder, the way you've got him stuffed full of... Well, how about this? A beautiful diamond brooch. No wonder you decided to get back to L.A., and not to stuff this trout, but to unstuff him. And how about this bracelet? Emeralds, aren't they? And look at these nice new $100 bills. A bit wet, perhaps.
2: You're holding more than money and jewels in your hand, Dollar.
0: Oh, now, put that thing away.
2: I'm talking about your life. And I won't hesitate to pull this trigger unless you toss that money and those jewels into this boat.
1: While I toss this over at you, Mr. Hatch.
2: Put it down, Buster, or I'll shoot you, too. Toss me the jewels, Dollar. Toss them. And Buster, stay where you are.
0: How about the whole trout, Mr. Hatch? All right, drop that!
4: Boy, Johnny. Johnny, you really clobbered him.
0: Yeah, but... Oh, Buster, if you hadn't thrown that oar...
1: And if you hadn't hit him in the face with that wet fish, Johnny, he would have plugged you.
0: Yeah, Buster, I always did like trout. Expense account total, including boat and bait for 5 days of really great fishing, cabin rental and meals, and trip back to Hartford, $815 even. Yours truly,
3: Johnny Dollar.

Yours truly, Johnny Dollar, starring Bob Bailey, originates in Hollywood and is produced and directed by Jack Johnstone, who also wrote today's story. Heard in our cast were Eleanor Audley, Larry Dobkin, Barney Phillips, Edgar Barrier, Junius Matthews, Russell Thorson, and Alan Reed. Be sure to join us next week, same time and station, for another exciting story of yours truly, Johnny Dollar. This is Dan Coverley speaking.

Seriously, how many of you wish you had an expense account like Johnny's? Can he pad those bad boys or what? Appreciate you being with us. We will catch up again next week. I'm Jody Davis. You be well. Ciao for now.

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Now this song was written in New York City.

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time for the joke of the day. 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

On the first set of the WKDW Jukebox Show, you just heard Working for MCA by Lynyrd Skynyrd. This is off their greatest hits album called Skynyrd's Innards. The song originally was on record in 1974. It talks about the band's skepticism with the record company, the record business, a Yankee slicker, who was actually Al Kooper, was the guy who signed them. So the boys have some things to talk about, but their success can't be disputed. And before that, we heard from The Left Banc, Pretty Ballerina. We also heard from Huey Lewis in the News, Do You Believe in Love, from his album Picture This, which came out in 1982. And we began with the Stray Cats. A song is called Too Hip, Gotta Go, from their album Rant and Rave, which was released in 1983. This is the WKDW Jukebox Show.

On the second set of the WKDW Jukebox Show, Gladys Knight and the Pips doing I Heard It Through the Grapevine, song written by Marvin Gaye. And before that, we heard from Toto doing the Grammy-winning song Africa. This is an extended version. A lot of fun to hear that one. And we also heard from the Traveling Wilburys, Handled with Care. And we began with the song Amy from Pure Prairie League. This is the WKDW Jukebox Show.

On the last set of the WKDW Jukebox Show, you just heard the song Buffalo by the group Tobacco City. This is from their album called Horses. And before that, The Stones, Ruby Tuesday, from the album Between the Buttons, which was released in 1967, a brilliant album. And before that, Journey, Who's Crying Now, a big hit for the band. And we also heard from Bruce Springsteen, Spirit in the Night, from his album Greetings from Asbury Park, New Jersey, which was released in 1973. And we began with Boss Skaggs, We Were Always Sweethearts, from his album Moments. It's an early album by Boss Skaggs. I remember buying it, hearing it, and I think I've bought every Boss Skaggs album ever since. This is the WKDW Jukebox Show. I want to take this opportunity to thank you for listening. Wishing you a good day, a better tomorrow, and we'll see you soon, everybody. Bye-bye.

0: My friend Dan got up early Saturday morning and did some chores. When he was done, he called his wife. "Hi, I brought your car to get serviced and had it washed. Then I got hungry and went to McDonald's to have some lunch. I ate a kid's meal." Boy, was his mother upset.
1: McDonald's drive-in restaurant is his favorite place in town.

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1: He was a boogie woogie bugle boy of Company B. And when he plays boogie woogie bugle, he was busy as a buzz bee. 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

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Oh, the nightlife ain't no good life, but it's my life. Lessons

Time for the joke of the day. 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He was lucky. It was a soft drink.

songs I've been playing. Yeah, I know the words don't always rhyme. 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I just can't seem to find the time.

It's time for the joke of the day. Jimmy Fingers asked Louis the Lip, "Hey, what's amnesia?" It's nature's way of saying, forget about it. AmVets in Northport has open mic every Thursday evening. 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

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Thought I'd scramble a month or so. I've been here for seven, this is one.

0: It's time for the joke of the day.
1: Hey, children, stop, steal, and listen to me. God walked down to the brandy sea. He declared that he was the sent of man. And then he decided to destroy the land. He spoke to Noah. Noah, stop. He said, Noah, I want you to build me an ark. I want you.
0: Where did Noah keep his bees? In the ark hives.
1: Filling the ark by the grace of God. And when the ark was done, God's voice was heard. He said, now Noah, let me tell you what to do. Calling the animals two by two. So he called them in the ark.

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Hey, it's great to be back with everybody again today. Let's begin our show with Bruce Springsteen, Wrecking Ball.

Welcome to Mikey G's Vinyl. You just heard Fly Like an Eagle, Steve Miller Band, and before that, John Fogerty, Green River. We also heard from Little Feet, All That You Dream, and we began with Bruce Springsteen from his album Wrecking Ball, the title track, Wrecking Ball, from 2002. This is Mikey G, Mikey G's Vinyl.

On the second set of the Mikey G Vinyl Show, Terrence Boylan, don't hang up your dancing shoes, which I think is some pretty good advice. If the voice sounds familiar, it's Mick Jagger, along with Daniel Pemberton from the TV show Slow Horses, singing the song Slow House. And before that, Grover Washington Jr., along with Bill Withers, Just the Two of Us. And we began with Imelda May, young lady from Dublin, Ireland, from her album Life, Love, Flesh and Blood, Call Me. This is Mikey G, Mikey G's Vinyl.

On the third set of the Mikey G Vinyl Show, you just heard The Night Before by the Beatles from the movie Help. And before that, Tears for Fears, Head Over Heels. We also heard Sheryl Crow, All I Want to Do Is Have Some Fun, The Temptations, Get Ready. And we began with the Doobie Brothers, Take Me in Your Arms. This is Mikey G. Want to wish you all a good day, a better tomorrow, and we'll see you soon. Bye-bye, everybody.

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time for the joke of the day. Last night I dreamt I was a muffler. I woke up exhausted.

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He said to the rich, give your goods to the poor. So they laid Jesus Christ in his grave.

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It was the landlord and the soldiers he hired.

Galilee, they would lay Jesus Christ in his grave. 'Cause Jesus was a man with carpenter's hands, his followers true and brave. But one foul patriot they called Judas Iscariot has laid Jesus Christ in his grave.

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